0: Sam and Jay Styles still hanging out with you inside the J Spot on a Friday night. Women's Empowerment 2026. So close. We're so close to the dates of it happening now. We are a little more than a week. 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
13: 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And a chance to win Usher and Chris Brown tickets. 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

0: Big DM. It's Jay Styles hanging out with you. Still going down on a Friday. Lots of things going on all over the city for Juneteenth. I know Juneteenth is today, but the celebrations really kick off tomorrow. So if you want to go check out Raheem Devon out there hanging out with the Capital City Qs at the South Carolina State Fairgrounds, you can still do that. 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Great music, great time. 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I believe tickets are still available, so you can go ahead and log on and find those for you there. 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

0: Best Old School. It's 101.3, The Big DM. It's J Styles. And, of course, Juneteenth. It's going down inside the J Spot right about now. Tomorrow, Juneteenth celebrations continue. It's a whole weekend of stuff. Even though today's Juneteenth, whole weekend of celebration and partying. Of course, the Juneteenth Freedom Festival going down at Finley Park in downtown. Completely remodeled, completely redone. A Juneteenth Freedom Fest is going to be off the hook with Midnight Star making a performance, man. And you know Midnight Star comes with the funk. It comes with the fun. And it comes with all that you would expect from Midnight Star. So we want to see you out there tomorrow. Get out there early. They kick it off around noon or so. And then, you know, it's going to go until way until the evening, all right? Until you're ready to go home, which you're probably not going to be ready to do. Check out Shamara, Curtis Wilson. They'll both be out there starting at about 2 o'clock, and you can catch them until the early evening with 101.3, The Big DM.
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shame, ladies, do your thing. Just make sure you ahead of the game. 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

0: Texas Best All Schools, 101.3, the Big DM is Jay Styles inside the J Spot. Don't forget to check me out tomorrow. It's going down. Davis Toyota, Orangeburg, 3237 St. Matthews Road, right off of I-26, right off of 601, right there. You can't miss us. We will see you out there from 11 a.m. to 1 p.m. with your deals on top of your deals on top of your deals. Come see my man L.J. Miller. He's the eighth wonder of the world. He'll tell you about it. 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That's for real. Also, you need a vehicle, something new, maybe something old, or I'm sorry, something used. Never call a vehicle old. 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You've never driven it before. It's new to you. 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They're going to make sure you get hooked up with the financing and take care of you. 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

0: Women's Empowerment 2026. So close. I can almost see it. 5 weeks away. It's going down August 1st at the South Carolina State Fairgrounds, right there on Rosewood Drive, inside the Canty and the Goodman buildings. Of course, we got Karen White. Of course, we got Jeffrey Lampkin and the community choir doing a tribute to the incomparable Kirk Franklin. But also, we got R&B legend Eddie Levert performing and 803 Fresh coming through. And that's just the beginning. They're constantly adding new acts, new people. 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
5: 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And a chance to win Usher and Chris Brown tickets. 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
1: So now, he too loud. Mm-hmm. 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
2: This is love it. 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Forever. Forever's a mighty long time. Here we are decades later. The sentiment is still the same. Listen.

0: About the building and no parting is such sweet sorrow, but don't worry because I'll be hanging out with you again tomorrow in Orangeburg out there at Davis Toyota, 3237 St. Matthews Road, 11 a.m. to 1 p.m. But also, don't forget about some of the other things we got going on. Of course, Raheem Devon is going to be performing at the South Carolina State Fairgrounds for the Capital City Q's Secret Garden Party. It's going down over there. Also, don't forget about the Juneteenth Freedom Fest going down over there at Finley Park in downtown. Curtis and Shamar will both be out there for that. That's a little bit later on tomorrow afternoon. So lots of things going on all over the city and beyond. We want to see you out there. It's 101.3, the Big DM.
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1: Yeah, I know.

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0: 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Here's what happened on the Steve Harvey Morning Show. 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

0: The 12th Annual Women's Empowerment of South Carolina, presented by the Big DM and the City of Columbia Office of Business Opportunities, going down Saturday, August 1st at the SC Fairground with Eddie LaVert and a full live band. Karen White. Jeffrey Lampkin in the Community Choir. 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

0: 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When I was around 8, I got the kitty blues.
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0: 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Karen White. Jeffrey Lampkin in the Community Choir. 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
15: 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Here we are decades later. 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
11: Good morning. Welcome to the show. 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Would love to hear from you and get you on the show. We have many guests lined up for you today. First, June is Alzheimer's and Brain Awareness Month. In this segment, we're highlighting a campaign that is changing the way our nation talks about Alzheimer's disease. This is ALZ. It's a powerful campaign designed to bring real stories, voices, and experiences to the forefront. And I'm honored to have Carrie Dennis, who is living with the earlier stages of the disease. She's an advocate for raising awareness

0: Carrie, thank you for joining us and being part of this very important conversation. I want to start here. For listeners who may be hearing about this for the first time, what exactly is the heart behind the This Is All's campaign, and why is it so important to change how people understand and talk about Alzheimer's today?
1: This Is All's campaign is a national campaign powered by Healthy Women to raise awareness about the earlier stages of Alzheimer's disease. It's important because for many of us, we think of Alzheimer's disease as an older person's disease, when in fact, there's many younger people that may be living with Alzheimer's disease but not exhibiting the signs and symptoms.
0: Got it. But, you know, many people think Alzheimer's is a disease that only affects people in its latter stages. So what does This Is All's want people to understand about the earlier stages of the disease?
1: We want to make sure that people realize that younger people can have Alzheimer's disease, and it's not the end of your life. You can live and function well with earlier stages of Alzheimer's disease, and we brought forth people that have been diagnosed and are living their next chapter. They're starting their next journey with early stages of Alzheimer's.
0: Carrie, if you don't mind, could you share some of the changes that you personally experienced? And tell us what that meant to receive an early diagnosis. What did that mean for you?
2: Thanks for asking. I think at home, they were easy to dismiss. So standard, for me, it felt like pretty standard aging. So you walk into a room and you forget why you're there, or I was constantly losing my phone or my keys. But at work, it was different. That's where I really noticed the changes. So I worked in a large financial services firm. I led a lot of people, and it was there that I really noticed that things that were once easy were getting much more difficult. And the hard was getting harder, but the alarming part was that the easy stuff was getting harder as well. And as an example, something as simple as managing my calendar or sending an email. Emails became my nemesis. You know, you do 100 of them a week, and typically they would take probably 3 minutes. And I would sit and look at my computer, and something that took 3 minutes was taking 20 plus because I couldn't start it and I couldn't connect the dots.
0: And what did it mean for you to receive an early diagnosis?
2: You know, it's funny. I look back and it was scary. And as scary as it was, it was a gift. I was very fortunate. And it's given me, you know, two things. One is, I think the most important is it has given me time, and it has allowed me to get my affairs in order. I have a history of Alzheimer's in my family. I lost my mom and my Nana, and we watched them, and, you know, as they got to the later stages of the disease, and you're trying to guess what they would have wanted. And I didn't want to do that to my family. And so I got my affairs in order, and I let my family know what I want the rest of my life to look like. And that was important. And I think it's also helped me to really live intentionally and enjoy every day and look for the beauty in everything.
0: Okay. And Carrie, let me ask you this. How has early diagnosis impacted your day-to-day life?
2: So the day-to-day, I really evolved. Instead of relying on my memory, I rely on structure. So I take a lot of notes. I have a to-do list. I have a wonderful husband that helps me manage my calendar so that I show up where I'm supposed to show up. And I've also, I think, I've also learned to give myself grace. It's a work in progress, but I've stopped sweating the moments of forgetfulness, and I look beyond them to the things that I can control.
0: Okay. And is there anything else you would want people to know?
2: I think first, early diagnosis, getting a diagnosis is a big decision. and it is a personal decision. But as difficult and scary as that is, there is so much value in doing that. There is access to treatments that are much more effective in the earlier stages that can give you more time with your family, more time to live a good, beautiful life. I also want people to know that getting a diagnosis is not the end of your story. It's just the beginning of a different journey. And a different journey doesn't mean there's not beauty and there's not joy and there's not memories in it. And so it allows you to really be purposeful. And it was a blessing.
0: And one more thing, Carrie, before I let you go. Where can listeners go to learn more about the This Is All's campaign and maybe hear some stories from people living with the earlier stages of the disease?
1: We'd like people to visit thisisallsalz.com for more information and to hear other stories of people that are living with earlier stages of Alzheimer's.
0: Thank you so much for joining us, Carrie. Thank you for sharing your story. Carrie Dennis, living with early stages of Alzheimer's, actively involved in advocacy efforts. She also serves on the Early Stage Advisory Board with the Alzheimer's Association. June is National HIV Testing Month, and we're bringing attention to an issue that continues to impact families and communities across South Carolina: HIV awareness, prevention, and access to care. Joining us is Marco Benjamin, Director of Public Health at the Joseph H. Neal Health Collaborative. He's here to help us understand where we are and what steps we can take to keep our communities safer and healthier. Welcome to the program, Marco. First, would you please give us some background information about the Joseph H. Neal Health Collaborative and your role there?
3: Yeah, absolutely, and thank you for having me. The Joseph H. Neal Health Collaborative is a non-for-profit organization that was created in the legacy of Representative Joseph H. Neal, who was the gentle giant at the State House and assisted with creating laws to ensure that HIV testing was private and confidential. Back in 1993, HIV testing was not private and confidential. Mm-hmm. In addition, Joseph H. Neal assisted and taught the State House how to lead with grace and take down the Confederate flag that was waving in front of the State House, which created a barrier for our communities to seek equitable care. And so we at Joseph H. Neal, we provide free intimate health screenings. We've steered away from using sexual health to allow us into rooms and churches where you're not always able to talk about sex. And so we provide free intimate health screenings, which include HIV, hepatitis C, syphilis, gonorrhea, chlamydia, and also diabetes testing. We provide treatment for free as well, and we are a statewide organization where we're providing these services for free all across the state. Currently in the state of South Carolina, we continue to face significant challenges related to HIV. And today, more than 21,000 South Carolinians are living with HIV, and an estimated 6,000 individuals are not currently engaged in medical care. So that means potentially we have 6,000 folks that are aware that they're HIV positive, and they're potentially infecting 6,000 South Carolinians every day because they're not in care due to closure of rural hospitals and access to medication. While new HIV diagnoses continue to occur each year, the bigger challenge is ensuring people stay connected to treatment and support services after the diagnoses.
0: Let me ask you what you think are some of the biggest misconceptions about HIV that still affect prevention and testing efforts.
3: Yeah, I mean, I tell folks I'm just as old as AIDS, right? HIV/AIDS has been around since the first case, actually, today, has been discovered 45 years ago. And originally on, early in the AIDS epidemic, I think the biggest misconception that we could share is that HIV was considered a death sentence.
4: Right.
3: And that is simply not true. With today's medications and access, many people are living with HIV just like myself, with life expectancies similar to those without HIV. And actually, we're living a little bit longer than people without HIV. Mm-hmm. So I think that that is a big misconception. And the second is, how do you contract HIV? There's still folks here in South Carolina that believe that you can contract HIV by sharing a glass of water with someone or having an intimate kiss with someone. Those truly are not the ways that you can contract HIV, and I believe that's due to the lack of education as a whole that is not happening here in the state.
0: Okay, and so that's how it's not contracted. So how is it actually contracted?
3: Sure. HIV can be contracted through unprotected sex, mm-hmm. Sharing of needles for intravenous users. Actually, many folks don't know that you can transmit HIV to your child through breast milk. Mm. We don't have many children being born with HIV now, but if you have a mother who's not in care and she's providing, you know, breast milk to her child, she's potentially infecting her child and not even knowing it. Mm-hmm. And so truly the top ways to contract HIV is through unprotected sex, and intravenous drug use are the biggest ways ways that folks are contracting HIV today.
0: Let's talk about testing and support services. Where can people in South Carolina get free or even low-cost HIV testing and support services?
3: So definitely, the Joseph H. Neal Health Collaborative is a home for free testing. Everything is free here. We're located at 1107 State Street in KC, South Carolina, just across the bridge and in West Columbia. The local health departments also provide testing. I believe it's for about $25 to test and then $25 for treatment, which oftentimes can be a barrier for folks. They have to mm-hmm. decide, do they get a 3 gallons of gas or
4: right.
3: do they get an HIV test?
0: And let's also talk about treatment and how it has improved over the years. What should listeners know about living a long, healthy life with HIV?
3: You know, the advances in HIV treatment have been extraordinary, right? In the early years of the epidemic, people often took multiple medications several times a day, mm-hmm. And they had significant side effects. Today, many individuals like myself, we manage our HIV with one daily pill. So I'm able to take a pill once a day to help people, right? Most importantly, when someone's living with HIV and takes their medications consistently, they can achieve what we call an undetectable viral load. And so there's a messaging out there that you equals you, and that means undetectable equals untransmittable. So someone like myself, who is engaged in my care, taking my medications as I'm supposed to, I have an undetectable viral load and cannot transmit the virus to our partners. When we look at the tools in the toolbox, that is for treatment for folks living with HIV. There's also new injectable treatments that will, instead of taking a pill every day, which sometimes can be a barrier, especially for people who are unhoused or people who are not wanting to, for folks to know that they have a bottle of medications, there's injectable treatment that you can take once every 4 months to maintain an undetectable viral load. But the biggest tool that we have now in the toolbox for prevention is called a PrEP medication. Mm-hmm. Think of PrEP like birth control, right? It's a medication that someone can take orally once a day or injectable once every 6 months. and they will prevent themselves from contracting HIV, which is really huge now. It's been around for over 10 years, but now we're able not only to treat folks who are living with HIV, but also have an option for folks that are HIV negative and wanting to prevent contracting HIV. Mm-hmm. And so the treatment options have really expanded over the years. We do see that in the future, I believe, and I'm very hopeful, that we will have a cure in my lifetime. But currently, right now, what we have available are extraordinary treatments to keep someone undetectable, like myself living with HIV. And then there's options like PrEP that will prevent folks who are HIV negative from contracting HIV.
0: Let me ask you personally, Marcos, as you reflect on the 20 years of living with HIV, what would you say these last two decades taught you about resilience, community support, and the importance of staying engaged in your own health journey?
3: Well, I recall when I called my mama 20 years ago and to tell her that I had recently tested for HIV, and she gasped and she goes, "Son, I thought you were going to tell me you're in jail. You will not be the first nor the last to contract HIV. Just keep mm-hmm. it moving." Mm-hmm. Truly, it has been the rock, the foundation of the work and that I've been doing, which I believe many folks are not fortunate to have. It starts with home. It starts with the pulpit. It starts with community to be able to engage us, to be able to live longer. I have never been engaged in my health as much as I am today prior to contracting HIV. Mm-hmm. I believe that something so negative, I turned into something so positive. And what really keeps me going every day is being able to find one person, whether it's at the lizard ticket counter while wearing mm-hmm. a red hat that says "Make Sex Safe Again," or just a young person out in the street, is being able to provide education to them and sharing my story and saying, "Look, I don't want you to contract this virus. I want you to stay negative." Truly, these and working with a team here at the Joseph H. Neal Health Collaborative that are on the front lines, they are on the grassroots level, going into communities under bridges and over train tracks, whether it's in King Street, the PD area, and the very most rural areas of South Carolina, bringing this message. And that's what Joseph H. Neal did. He was that gentle giant knocking on doors, going to where people are at and looking for votes, but providing access, right, and providing mm-hmm. Visibility to something that was so life-changing and actually was a death threat. And we here at Joseph H. Neal, we are powered by grace, but we are driven by our community.
0: And as we wrap up, Marcos, let me give you a chance to share anything else that's on your heart, including what steps communities and churches and families can take to help reduce stigma and also encourage more people to get tested.
3: You know, 45 years in, we have more tools than ever before to prevent HIV, treat HIV, and support people living with HIV. What we need now is continued education that will give us increased access to care and the courage to eliminate stigma. At the Joseph H. Neal Health Collaborative, we believe every person deserves dignity, respect, and access to health care. Folks can come down to 1107 State Street in KC, South Carolina, in front of the Lizard Thicket, and come in and get tested, or come in and get free condoms and free education. We believe together, through education, testing, access, and retention, we can create a future where HIV is no longer a public health crisis.
0: All right. Marco Benjamin, Director of Public Health at the Joseph H. Neal Health Collaborative, we really appreciate your commitment to helping South Carolinians stay informed and get tested and to take charge of their health.
3: We don't have a platform to talk, you know, and engage folks about this, so we appreciate you. It's not easy, you know, to find leaders that would be willing to talk about sexual health and HIV, so we really appreciate you allowing us this opportunity.
0: A child's chances of thriving still depends heavily on where they grow up. The 2026 Kids Count Data Book is released now by the Annie E. Casey Foundation, and we are going to be discussing its findings and so much more. I'd like to welcome my guest, who is Lisa Lawson. She is the president and CEO of the Annie E. Casey Foundation. Before we dive in to what the report reveals, good morning to you, first of all. And could you tell us a little bit about your role with the organization?
4: Sure. The Annie E. Casey Foundation is a national organization that works to create a brighter future for our nation's young people.
5: So we focus on strengthening families, building stronger communities, and ensuring access to opportunity, which are all key ingredients to help young people succeed.
0: Got it. Now, we're going to be talking about the Kids Count data book that you do a report every year, is it?
5: Yes, it tracks every year how kids are faring nationally and in every state using 16 indicators across four domains. So it's economic well-being, education, health, and family and community factors. And new this year, we added scores for each state in each domain, as well as in overall child well-being, so that we can get a clearer picture of progress in areas for improvement, not just the rankings. So we compare scores from 2019 to 2024. Gives us a sense of how young people are doing sort of since the pandemic.
0: Right. And so now, tell us some of the key findings from this year's report, both progress and maybe some areas of concern.
5: Yes, so the book tells a mixed story this year about how kids are doing in America. We've made progress in some areas, but overall child well-being declined between 2019 to 2024. Our national score went from 553 to 547. And the biggest challenges we saw are in education, rising housing costs, and health coverage. But at the same time, there are some important signs of hope. Teen births fell by 24%, and the share of children living in high-poverty neighborhoods fell by 22%. So we see there are some ways we're doing pretty well, but also some areas that continue to struggle, education being the biggest among them. The national education scores fell from 518 to 417, and these are scores they go from 0 to 1,000, with 1,000 being sort of the best that you can do. And so it's very concerning that we are definitely going in the wrong direction as it relates to education. And even our health score declined from 624 to 607. So not the right direction there either.
0: Can you kind of hone in on South Carolina for us for a moment and tell us how these numbers translate in, you know, the real life challenges for families and children here in our state?
5: Yes. Well, South Carolina is ranked 38th overall. It has an overall score of 468. But let me tell you this, the good news in South Carolina is that it recorded the largest overall improvement of any state since 2019. It increased by 38 points. So that is definitely why we did these scores, so that even when the rankings don't show that there's progress being made, the actual data and the scores can tell us that. And so there is certainly something to celebrate there, that South Carolina made the most progress of any state across the country. You know, in terms of the various domains, South Carolina is sort of right below the midpoint in each of those four areas, the economic well-being, education, health, and family and community indicators. But I will say that South Carolina has made significant improvements in its family and community measures since 2019. That's really where a lot of that progress is happening. Fewer children are living in single-parent families or in households where the head of household doesn't have a high school diploma. That certainly relates to their economic prospects. And fewer kids are living in concentrated poverty, and fewer babies are being born to teen mothers. So good progress there for South Carolina. A big concern we see there is that too many kids, about 27%, are living in families that spend more than 30% of their income on housing. So a lot of their resources are going to housing. That leaves less for food and other things. And too many kids, about 28%, are living in families where no parent has stable employment. So you can imagine how that affects the economic prospects.
0: Yes, yes, yes. Can you tell us any steps that communities or organizations, even policymakers, can take to improve these outcomes?
5: Absolutely. All of this data can be moved by investments and policy decisions. I'll tell you, Mississippi, which is ranked 50th, has invested a lot in literacy-based education and reading proficiency. And so they have really improved by 17 points in that area. So I'll say, really focusing on the science of reading can make a big difference in education scores. Also investments in early childhood education in the economic well-being space. State child tax credits can help put more money in the pockets of families. We see that in Minnesota. That's gotten them to number two by paying attention to that. And the health care, really making sure that families have access to health care coverage is critical. And then in the family and community space, housing is a big cost for families. And so making sure there's more affordable housing would really be helpful.
0: And I'd be anxious to know for our listeners if they would like to learn more, maybe get involved, or even be part of the effort to help every child in South Carolina grow, thrive, and succeed. Where would they go to get more information about what we've talked about?
5: They can visit the Annie E. Casey Foundation's website at aecf.org. And we've got a great partner there in South Carolina. The Children's Trust of South Carolina is doing great work to improve the lives of kids.
0: Okay. And again, that was aecf.org.
5: Yes, the initials of the Annie E. Casey Foundation.
0: Very good. And Lisa, before we wrap up, is there anything else you'd like to leave with our listeners today?
5: Yeah, our data shows that there's not one single state in this country that is consistently meeting all the needs of children. Even top-ranked states are facing serious challenges. But we hope that policymakers will use this information in order to ensure all the children in their state have what they need to thrive.
0: All right. Again, Lisa Lawson, President and Chief Executive Officer of the Annie E. Casey Foundation. Hey, thanks for taking the time to be here and for shedding light on this topic.
5: Thank you, Coco. Pleasure to talk to you.
0: And that's a wrap on today's show. Thanks so much for stopping by. 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

0: This is Steve Harvey Morning Show, man. You can't do nothing around my crack at all. You tattoo, you can't sketch on it. You can't put tracing paper on my crack. And I'm not going to hold still. I just can't do it because I'm a clinch. I'm going to tear your paper up. I'm just trying to tell you. You can't do nothing around mine. I'm telling you right, it ain't gonna work. I don't know what pencil you got. You think you finna draw, but you finna get your pencil broke. That's all I'm telling you. Your little tattoo gun ain't gonna be able to work no more. I snap a needle.
1: But if you happen to have done it, would you post it?
0: No, I have ink. It'll be ink everywhere. Man, his strong and busted the ink capsule on the tattoo gun. How hard was he clenching?
1: Sir,
0: I'm gonna need my hand back. I got other clients. I'm gonna need my hand back. Can you let go? Can you, sir?
1: All right,
0: sir. Oh, first of all, to pierce my crack, I got to lay here, and at one point, I got to relax where you can push something in. If you push it in, you're gonna lose it. Sir, can you give us the ball back?
2: Mr. Harvey, prostate exam.
0: Can we have the small ball back? Mr. Harvey, we have.
1: No, sir. No.
0: I'm just trying to tell you.
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1: Ladies and gentlemen, let me have your undivided attention. You know what? God is so amazingly good. I really appreciate him in extending his mercy to me and his grace. Grace is his unmerited favor, which means unmerited means you can't do nothing to earn it. It's unmerited, but it's favor. He just give it out. Man, I appreciate that more than anything. And then just forgiveness for letting me fall and apologize for it. And every time I ask for forgiveness, he give it to me. Whoo, you don't know nobody else like that. You will never meet nobody like that. I'm just talking about God. That's all. Anyway, hey, man, what's happening, y'all? Y'all good today? Ladies and gentlemen, this is how we do it. Shirley Strawberry, Carla Farrell, Mississippi Monica, Junior the Comeback Kid, and the legend of Nephew Tommy. Junior, what's on your mind?
0: Well, this is for a lot of us. You it. Like you say, you it. You it. You just it. You can't run from it. You just it. Uncle, when did you know you was it? You was it. You him. You Steve Harvey. You it.
1: Well, look, man, a lot of people have to come to the realization that you it. Like, you it in your family. You want everybody to come to when they got a problem. You want everybody to come borrow money from. They expect you to do all the planning, and you the coordinator in the family, you the psychiatrist of the family. You it. You it. And now let me ask you something. Would you rather be it, or would you rather be that? Because that person that comes to you all the time with their problems, that person that ain't ever got no money, that problem, that person that's always miserable, you could be that or you could be it. It's a tough cross to bear sometimes, y'all, but you it in your family and you know who you are. You're on your way. You getting ready to go to work now. It's people going, Lord Jesus. And you tired of being it. I know you are. But you it, though. You're the one. You're the one that slipped through the cracks. Yeah. You're the one that God showed a lot of favor to. And here's an important part. You was the one who was willing to put in the work. You was the one who kept the faith. You was the one that worked harder than all the rest of them. You was the one. Now you it. And you want to complain. But you know what I heard one time on the internet? What a blessing it is to be tired of the things that you beg the universe for. Man, ain't that a blessing? To be tired of the things that you beg the universe for. So now you it. You wanted to be it. You wanted to be somebody. You want to turn yourself into something. Then God set up here and gave you grace and favor, turned yourself into something. Now you it. You can't complain about what all's on your plate when your whole goal was to eat Steve Harvey.
2: All right. Thank you, guys. We will run that prank back from the nephew right after this. 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
1: It is time now for the nephew to run that prank back. Nephew, what you got for us today? What?
2: Let's run it. Let's run it. We're going to the retirement home. This is what you call draws at the retirement home. Could have done false teeth at the retirement home. I could have done wheelchairs and walkers at the retirement home. I could have done all that.
3: It's walkers.
2: But see why I ain't do it? See what I'm saying?
0: Because you can't say it.
2: God, hey, stick with what you can pronounce. I went with draws. Draws at the retirement home. Okay? And it works for me. So don't knock it till you try it, okay? If you ain't never spoke on draws, this ain't the place for you. I know how to speak on draws.
1: I don't think
2: this
1: we all
2: draws.
1: Have.
2: Yeah, yes. And it's a lot of no draws at the retirement home. There's a lot of things going on down there. Anyway, don't worry about that. We're going to prank them. Let's get it, cat dog. This is Draws at the retirement home. Hello?
4: Yo.
2: Oh, yeah, who's this?
4: Who is this?
2: This is attorney David.
4: David who?
2: Uh-huh.
4: All right, this is Anthony.
2: Anthony, I was giving you a call. You used to work at the senior center, am I right?
4: Yes.
2: Okay, we got a bit of a problem here. Are you familiar with Miss? Yes.
4: Yes.
2: Older lady a Caucasian lady that's here at the center?
4: Yes.
2: Okay. Now, we got a problem. I know you retired in December, but there's cleaning up her room, there's been some men's underwear found here, and she's saying that it's yours.
4: Well, then you got a problem, because I don't know where the lady live at.
2: No, here at the center, sir. They're claiming that...
4: Well, then, at the center... You find the ladies and men underwear, said it was mine or whoever and whatever and whatever. Now, I don't waste my time with that. If you're going to call somebody, get it straightened out. But don't waste my time with you. Have a nice day.
2: Wait just a minute, sir. I don't want to have to. I don't want to have to get officials to come down there.
4: Hello?
2: Yes, sir, mister. This is the attorney. Listen, I don't want... I want to try to do this without your wife finding out, but I got a few questions I need to ask.
4: You tell your wife to puppy you, man. Don't mess with me. You're wasting my time.
2: Come on. Call it back, dog.
5: Hey, this is Doris. Please enjoy the music until I answer your call.
2: Oh, that's right.
5: Hello?
2: Doris, it's Tom.
5: Yes.
2: Boy, he didn't cuss us out, but he keep hanging up. So I need you to help me out. I want you to call from your phone.
5: Uh-huh.
2: And put us on three-way and say, hey, you need to talk to these people.
5: Okay. Hello?
2: Hello?
5: This is Doris. Tony's right here. I told him about the situation with... So I just want him to clear it up so you can stop calling him, okay?
4: Clear up.
2: Yes, I this is attorney David. Is he available? I can speak with him?
5: Sure. Hold on a second.
6: Attorney David.
4: David, who? Hello.
2: Hello, Mr. Tony, Anthony?
4: Yeah.
2: Could you possibly tell me what's going on, why we would find your underwear in Miss in her room?
4: How you know it wasn't your underwear?
2: I'm sorry, sir?
4: I say, how I know it ain't your underwear?
2: Sir, I didn't work here. The lady is saying that it's actually your underwear that's been in her room here at the retirement home.
4: Well, man, you got the wrong one. Now, this is a bad time to be messing with me. And where is you at anyway?
2: Sir, I'm down here at my office right now.
4: And where your office at?
2: Do you need to come and see me?
4: Yeah, I need to come see you. Where your office at?
2: What seems to be the situation? Because I'm getting a hostile. You're sounding very hostile right now, sir.
4: Yeah, well, I'm a hostile individual.
2: Okay.
4: You're calling me something about some old lady. You go call me about somebody. Call me something about one of you. Say, yo, yeah.
2: Sir, you're going to watch your tone, and you're going to talk to me like you got some sense.
4: Man, I ain't got to watch nothing. I'm an old man. I ain't got to do but die. I don't even pay taxes. What you want? You want to do something, you go ahead and only do it. But don't be calling my number no more.
2: Okay. Well, I want to tell you this, sir.
4: Yes?
2: This is Nephew Tommy from the Steve Harvey Morning Show. You have been prank phone called by your girl that's standing right there with you, Doris.
4: You know what? I ought to kick both of y'all. Why you do that, Tommy? What's wrong with you, man?
2: Man,
4: you know, this ain't no good time for me, man. I don't have time, man. You messing with me. Where you at, man?
2: Man, I'm in the studio. I'm in New York City, man.
4: Oh, New York. Well, you get a chance when you're going back to Philly, you stop through Trenton. let me holler at you for real. Hey, put your picture on TV so I see what, know what you look like next time I see you.
2: Oh, man.
4: You got it, but you must have known this woman. You got the wrong one. You should have had somebody else's name. It ain't gonna work. This is an old woman, man. And I know she couldn't get that off somebody because she's crazy as hell. All right, but I got something for Miss Doris.
2: Hey, I got to ask you one more thing, Mr. Anthony. What is the baddest radio show in the land, man?
4: Man, you know what it is. Steve Harvey Morning Show. Yeah? All right, peace, man.
2: Come on now and give the prank or something. Yeah.
1: No. Play too much. Yes. No, not great.
2: You have no limits. You go as far as you can go. When you see the line, you go as far over the line as you can.
1: Ooh, king of pranks. All right. Mm-hmm. All right. Thank you, guys. Coming up next, it is Ask the CLO, our Chief Love Officer Steve Harvey in the building right after this.
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0: 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Indiara from Detroit, an overworked teacher, finds herself drawn into a cold case. 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It is time to ask the CLO, our Chief Love Officer, Steve Harvey. Here we go. DB in Inglewood writes, my son's wife makes a lot more money than he does. She asked my wife if she could pay to get our pool fixed so their kids could swim this summer. I said, sure, but my son said absolutely not. His ego is getting the best of him, and it's not that serious. Do we let her fix the pool or obey our son's wishes?
1: The hell with your son.
0: For the kids.
1: It's for the kids.
0: What you think, Cielo?
2: It's for their kids.
0: Yeah, it's for his
2: wife.
0: Yeah, the grandkids.
2: So they want to pick. They want to fix the grandparents' pool.
1: She does.
0: She wants to fix. Yeah, the pool for the. Oh, their pool, the grandparents' pool. Mm-hmm. So the kids can swim. Yeah, that's what you're asking, right? The grandparents' pool.
2: Yeah, I was just wondering if you knew the story, and then I could comment on it.
0: What? Did you hear me read it?
2: Yeah, I heard. I was asking you questions about it. But yeah, you have to stay out of their marriage. If your dad says absolutely not, if the husband says absolutely not, which I don't know why he's doing that, because your kid's going to benefit. But all he's looking at is it only going to make him look that much smaller, which is a problem he has. And I think the wife and the husband have to sit down and discuss how they want to manage this money so he doesn't have to feel smaller because he makes a smaller contribution. I think that's the deeper problem. I don't really see a problem with her saying, hey, I'll fix the pool so the kids can go over there and swim. They had grandma in their house. It would be a great thing. I don't see a problem with that. The problem, though, is how the husband feels about it.
0: Yeah.
2: And he's got to lose that insecurity that he has about making less.
0: Yeah,
2: and that's
0: dad,
2: a conversation between the wife and the husband.
0: Mm-hmm. The dad said it's his ego has gotten the best of him, and it's not that serious. But yeah. All right, moving on to Faye in Manassas. Faye writes, my husband asked an old friend to bake him a sweet potato pie while she was in town. He said, no one else's pies come close to hers. I reminded him that he loves my pie. He didn't say a word. Why can't he understand how that hurt my feelings? Come on.
2: Woo!
1: No. Two different pies. Them two different pies.
0: So how does he handle that?
3: Running his mouth.
2: Man, just be quiet.
0: Yes. Too late, though.
2: You don't have to comment on everything.
0: Ooh, she makes the
2: best. Why did you tell your wife that you asked her to make a pie while she was in town? You should have just asked her to make the pie and then came home and said, hey, Sylvia sent this over for us.
0: Yeah, and that's
2: okay,
0: it.
2: Cool, it wouldn't have been nothing else to it. Mm-hmm. But then you can't let her watch you eat that pie because now you closing your eyes and rocking, you know.
0: Making noises with his mouth.
2: Mm-hmm. Mm-hmm. Licking your fingers and all this shit. You can't let her see you eat this pie.
1: Never
2: you don't do all that when you're eating my pie.
3: Right.
2: And then he doubled down and made it stupid where he said, ain't nobody making pie like her.
0: That's right. No one else comes
2: now,
0: close.
2: Your wife got a pie in here sitting on the counter right now.
0: But baby, you said you like my pies. You love my pies.
1: Mm-mm.
0: And he didn't say anything when she offered that.
1: And that said a lot.
2: When she said that. Because then he realized he messed up. He didn't know what. Not stupid sitting over there trying.
3: He doing a dance when he eats. Eating Sylvia's pie.
2: <Woo! laughs> skipping down the hall to the bedroom.
1: How nasty is his wife's pie, though?
0: No. He didn't say
2: his
0: a
2: wife
0: word.
2: Pie ain't nasty. It ain't her pie.
0: It's just not hers. Her pie. Yeah. But why? What should he have said when she says
2: nothing?
0: But when she, even when she, because he didn't say anything, and that got him in trouble. She reminded him that he also loves her pie. He didn't say anything. What should he have said right then?
2: Hell yeah, was right, I love your pie.
0: Uh-huh.
2: Yeah.
0: Okay.
1: This should have never came up.
2: Right. Yeah, well, why are we talking about who make the better pie for?
3: Right.
2: Just get the pie from Sylvia and bring it to the house and say, hey, Sylvia sent this over. Because, you know, they know their old friend. Okay, cool. And then, like I said, just don't let her see you eating it.
0: All right.
2: All this hugging yourself and rubbing your arms while you eating it.
1: This pie would have been in my car, sitting on ice in a cooler. Yeah.
0: All right, we're moving on to Corinne in Columbus. Corinne writes, my husband's barber is female. She posts pictures of my husband's cut and beard conditioning weekly. I told him she's using him to promote her business, and I'm sick of it, but he won't make her stop posting him. Does he love the attention? Wow.
2: Of course.
0: Yeah.
2: Of course he does. Mm. Why would you ask the question that you know the answer to?
0: And she
2: see, y'all got to understand something about social media, what I've discovered. When a person gets 100 views, that's amazing to the average person.
0: Mm-hmm.
2: 100 people viewed my thought and liked it. You know, the average person, to know 100 people is deep for them. And don't let it get 1,000. It just validates them all over again. See, mm-hmm. if I get a thousand views, this post has failed.
0: Right.
2: Why is it up here?
0: You with your millions and millions of followers, yes.
2: You know, like I posted something, man, I got a little, I can't say that. Go ahead, what's next?
0: Okay, the last one. Last one is Mac in Texarkana. Mac writes, a neighbor paid me to do some yard work. I lost my wedding band that same day. It must have come off when I pulled my gloves off. My wife thinks that I purposely took it off. The neighbor lady knows I'm married, so why is my wife tripping?
2: Because you lost your wedding ring on the day you went over there to help your neighbor.
0: Mm-hmm.
2: So where your wedding ring? It must have came off when I pulled my gloves off.
1: What is you doing her yard for, stupid?
2: See, right here.
3: I'm telling you, pies and yard
2: that
3: work.
2: Part.
4: Man.
2: And telling it.
3: Yes.
0: Wow. All right. Thank you, CLO.
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0: This is Steve Harvey more on the show, man. Ain't nobody playing with y'all.
1: This show, I have said 1,000 times, is for enlightenment.
2: Entertainment.
1: And inspiration. And entertainment is a big part of this show. I done lost 8 listeners because you don't get the joke. I'm not apologizing for nothing. And I ain't preparing no I'm sorry statement. I tell jokes for a living.
3: Right.
1: And if you didn't like the joke, tune in tomorrow. I have others.

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1: It is time now for Reverend Motown and Deacon Def Jam with a word, church.
2: Yeah.
3: Whoa, for sure. Let me clear my throat.
2: Yeah.
3: Dun-na-na-na-na-na-na.
1: All right. Favorite part.
0: DJ Cool.
3: Oh, yeah. Ladies and gentlemen, we have a word from Def Jam. Come on, Def.
2: All right, Pastor. You know, we are celebrating black music in the month of June. Celebrating black music. So it takes me to the book. As I go to the book, we are in the Book of Wonder. The Book of Wonder, Pastor. We're going to start with the second chapter. First verse. It says, as around the sun, the earth knows she's revolving.
3: Stop right there. Before you go any further.
2: Yes, sir.
3: Let me say that these words is from the greatest, most technical love song lyrically ever created, known to man. Read.
2: It says, as around the sun, the earth knows she's revolving.
3: The earth knows she's revolving.
2: And the rosebuds
3: know to bloom
2: in early
3: May. Yeah, see, what they setting you up for is, just as time knew to move on since the beginning.

0: One more time.
1: No matter I'll be loving you always. I don't care what you hear me say next. These words is coming fast, but at the end of it, you're going to hear me say one thing. I'll be loving you always. Tell them how long, Deacon. Read.
0: Until the ocean covers every mountain high.
1: Yes. Stop always. Right there. I'm going to love you to the ocean. Covers every mountain high. That Everest included. Read.
0: Until the dolphin flies and parrots live at sea.
1: Stop right there. When the last time you seen a dolphin come up and take flight and then saw a parrot swimming underwater? Ain't seen it. That a long time. Read.
0: Until we dream of life and life becomes a dream.
1: Stop, boy, this song right here. Yes. Until we dream of life. This is how long now. Yes. I'm going to be loving you. Until we dream of life. And life becomes a dream. Yes. But when that post happened, read.
2: Did you, amen.
0: Did you know true love asks for nothing? Her acceptance is the way we pay. Did you know that life has given love a guarantee?
1: Guarantee. To last
0: through forever and another
1: what
0: day.
1: What else? Forever and another day. That's one more. In case you survive forever, we're going to add one more day on top of that.
3: Woo! Yes.
1: Sir. Who in the hell wrote this song? Read.
0: Just as time knew to move on
1: since the beginning.
0: And the seasons know exactly when to change.
1: When to change.
0: Come on here now.
1: Keep reading.
0: Just as kindness knows no shame.
1: Through all your joys and pain.
0: Yeah.
1: What now?
0: That I'll be loving you all.
1: How long? Shut up, boy. Y'all not listening to what Stevie's saying.
2: Come on, Pastor.
1: This is making a confession of love. Yes. Give me the first line that you read, Doctor, again on that one right there.
0: The first one right says, there. Just as time knew to move on.
1: Just knew to stop right there. Just as time knew to move on since the beginning.
2: Yes, sir. Yes.
1: And the seasons know exactly when to change.
0: They know.
2: Amen.
0: Yeah.
2: Amen again.
1: They know that.
0: Yes, yeah.
2: Yes, sir.
1: You, matter of fact, you ain't got no say-so in it.
0: Mm-hmm.
1: Let's wrap this up. Read.
0: Just as kindness knows no shame.
1: Know through all your joy and pain.
0: That I'll be loving you always.
1: Always.
0: Yeah.
1: Stop right
0: now, here
1: there.
0: We go. Okay, keep
1: Church
0: going.
1: Members.
2: Yes.
1: You have got to understand what Brother Wonder did here.
2: Yes, sir.
1: He wrote a song to a woman to express in his heartfelt how he felt. Now, seeing as how the writer of this song is blind.
2: Amen. Amen.
1: How in the hell did he see all this? There got to be a God.
2: Amen.
1: Only a blind man can imagine a dolphin up and fly away, and then a parrot go live at sea. You gotta shut your eyes real tight to see that. I want to thank Brother Wonder for going this deep. We'll carry this on into part two. Doors of this church is open forever and always.
2: Amen. Let the church say amen.
0: Amen.
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0: This is Steve Harvey Morning Show, man. Being a celebrity is hard enough. But just do what we do.
1: If you sing, just sing.
0: If you act, just act.
1: You know, we're all in here
0: getting college money. This is not what we do. Celebrities ain't good at crime. If you want to be better at crime, you should be a criminal. When you just start practicing crime, you can't go high-level crime. Y'all got to start with little stuff like change the price tag on the bread and groceries. Just open up a pack of cheese back in the deli, eat a slice, and set it back down.
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4: Well, guys, Father's Day is here. It's this Sunday. Congratulations.
3: Yay.
4: Woo! Father's
3: what
4: Day.
3: What we gonna
4: Yay.
3: Do? What we gonna do? Yeah. We ain't gonna do nothing.
5: I'm not cheating.
3: I'm going to Detroit and tell some jokes. We ain't gonna do nothing.
4: Well, it's this Sunday, Father's Day, and here's some fatherhood questions from happyful.com. So here we go, guys. Junior, Tommy, and Steve, of course. Here's a question. When did you know you wanted to be a father?
3: When it was forced upon me.
5: When I got married.
4: And your kids are grown, Junior, right?
5: Yeah, but when I got married, I didn't know I would have to be a father. I just thought I was wearing a woman. I didn't know I was taking the whole family. I didn't.
4: She had grown children, yeah.
5: Yeah, I didn't know.
4: Steve, when did you know that you wanted to be a father? Yeah. Can't wait for this answer.
0: I still don't
4: say anything crazy.
6: You still don't know?
5: Wait a minute.
4: You still, what?
5: Wait a minute. You 69.
0: I still don't want to be a father.
4: I just told you not to say anything crazy. Your kids
0: Quit
4: are listening.
0: Calling me. What do you want now? I've done my job. You

0: grown. Go be grown. when does this end for me?
1: It's never ending.
2: All right, we have more questions. which family member had the greatest impact on your life?
3: Oh, my father.
4: Oh, yeah.
1: Mm-hmm. There you go, Tom.
3: All day, every day.
2: Yeah.
3: Hands down.
2: Mm-hmm.
3: Taught me Junior. How to be a man. Yes, sir.
4: Yeah, doubly.
2: Mr. Doubly?
1: Your dad. Yeah. Okay.
4: Yeah, my dad.
1: Steve?
3: Okay. My daddy carried a gun and a Bible. He let you know we're going to figure it out one way or another.
2: What?
0: My daddy just carried the gun. You're kidding.
4: He didn't have a Bible?
0: There's no chance of me making another decision. I'm going to put this bullet in you. I don't care.
2: My God.
0: You talk to the Lord.
2: Wow. All right. We're going to move on from this question. What lesson has fatherhood taught you, Steve?
0: I mean, you know, look, I'm starting to reap the benefits of fatherhood now. I'm starting to see that my work has not been in vain. My sons now, when I hear them repeat.
2: Mm-hmm.
0: Some things I used to tell him, he said, Dad, I didn't get it. Yeah. I didn't get it. I was talking to Winton the other day. Mm-hmm. He's home for a while. He lives in Dubai. And I was talking to him the other day. Nice. And I've been down at the ranch with my frat brothers. And I went home the other night because I had to do something before I came back to the ranch. And I went home and Winton was home. I said, son, you've been here the whole time. He said, yeah, I ain't went out. I said, Winton, you ain't went out. He said, you told me a long time ago, you can't ungrow. Once you grow up, you don't get to ungrow.
2: Mm-hmm.
0: I said, so what you talking about? He said, man, I've been living a different life. He said, I don't want no problems. I don't want to go to the club if something happened. I don't want no incidents. He said, man, it just kind of, my friends is kind of like, you know, they kind of stuck, man. I try to talk to them and they right back there. They do the same things. He said, I don't do that no more. And you know, and I got that.
2: Mm-hmm.
0: And then, you know, my sons repeat stuff to me all the time that I told them. And I'm starting to get it now that I've done my job. I'm turning them into men just like my father turned me into a man. And that's my biggest contribution. Now, them girls, I take care of them. They ain't got to want for nothing.
2: All right.
0: Just want to. My oldest daughter is coming back from Princeton. Oh, by the way, Brandy's in Princeton participating in a course that I can't pronounce. Mm-hmm.
2: But you know,
0: she came. She said, Daddy, I'm coming back for a week because I'm off for a break. Can I use one of your cars? That's the only time I said, absolutely not.
2: We're having Father's Day.
0: What? That's all I want to say.
2: Okay. What's happening?
0: Okay, that was a very bad ending to that.
2: Yes, it was. Happy Father's Day. We gotta move on. The nephew's coming up next with today's prank phone call right after this.
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0: Coming up at the top of the hour, right about 4 minutes after, it is my strawberry letter for today. And the subject is my reputation tarnished? Wait till you guys hear this letter. We'll get into it in just a few. But right now, it is time for the nephew. You hear him humming in the background with today's prank phone call. What you got for us, Neff?
1: He peed in the pool.
2: What?
0: That's a gospel song. Confused.
2: Why is he rocking?
3: I was actually.
1: He peed in the pool.
3: I stopped meditating once I heard.
1: Yes, he did.
0: Something wrong with you.
1: I love it.
3: Did you just make that decision to just sing?
2: Yes.
3: That? Did you make that?
1: You know, when it's ignorant, just hem it. It feel better when you hem it. Just hem it up.
0: H-Y-M-N, hem.
1: In the pool. All right, here it is. Your son peed in the pool. Let's go, cat dog.
4: Hello?
5: Hello, I'm trying to reach. Can you hear me?
4: Yes.
5: I'm trying to reach Anastasia.
4: This is she.
5: How you doing, man? Listen, I'm Glenn, the lifeguard over here at the pool, here in the apartment complex.
4: Yes, sir.
5: Do you have a son named?
4: Yes, sir. Is everything all right?
5: Yeah, everything is fine. I mean, a quick question, man. We got a situation here with.
4: What's going on?
5: We're not going to be allowed to let him swim here at the pool in the complex anymore.
4: What?
5: We got
4: what
5: a
4: you mean?
5: Your son. He swims here pretty much every other day. You know, I'm always here seeing him swim. But it seems like is, you know, we've been trying to figure out who it is. Your son keep peeing in the pool.
4: Man, my son ain't peeing no pool.
5: Ma'am, I don't want to get into it with you. Your son. We finally narrowed it down. Your son is the one that's peeing in the pool every day. And, you know, it's really a bad thing. We can't continue to keep letting him come over here. We got to ban him from the pool.
4: My son don't pee in no pool. We ain't nasty like that. Did you check them to be in the pool? Why the you going to say it's my son in the pool?
5: Well, your son is the one that be making faces and stuff. And I know that's what he doing. He in there peeing. Your son is the one that's peeing in the pool.
4: You making faces?
5: He be making faces. So I know he in there peeing.
4: What that got to do with a he can be making faces because pool cold or something. What the hell you gonna say he's in the pool because he making faces?
5: Man, I'm not gonna go
4: he
5: back.
4: He's not lasting like that. I teach my kids better than that. He ain't in no pool.
5: Hey, lady, I'm not gonna. All I'm saying is he can't come over here and swim anymore. He's banned from the pool until we rectify this problem.
4: Now, as long as I'm paying my when he gonna be in that pool and we don't in no pool. We gonna be down there tomorrow. Matter of fact, I'm bringing all my kids to the pool.
5: No,
4: we
5: gonna
4: all in that.
5: Ma'am, I'm not finna sit here and go back and forth with you. All I'm trying to tell you is this right here. Your son has been peeing in the pool. My boss wants me to ban him. If he's not the one, then we will allow him to come back later. But right now, we're singling people out, and your son, you know, it just seems like he's the one that's doing it.
4: What you say the name was?
5: My name is Glenn. I'm Glenn the lifeguard. That's who I am.
4: Now, what's your real name? Glenn what? Because the that I'm supposed to be calling me. You ain't got no business calling my phone talking about my son no fool.
5: I'm not at liberty to give my last name. The bottom line is we
4: but
5: can't
4: you
5: have
4: liberty
5: your
4: to call
5: son
4: my
5: in the
4: phone.
5: What?
4: But you ain't liberty to call my phone, but you can't give me your own name?
5: Okay, listen, all I'm supposed to do is call you and let you know that we banned your son from getting in the pool.
4: I don't give a what you talking about. You can't ban my son from playing the lifeguard. Get a real job, a summer job. Do you got a job and I'm calling my phone? You silly. You know what? You ain't got and you can't stop nobody from coming to that pool and we gonna be down there tomorrow again. And if we did in the pool, do your job and clean that out.
5: Man, let me say this to you. If your son comes to the pool tomorrow and get in the pool, I'm snatching your son out of the pool.
4: I wish you would. You don't need a lifeguard. You snatched my son out of pool. I wish you would. What time the pool open at 10 o'clock? We gonna be there at 9:30. You got me up. Talking about you gonna snatch my son out of pool. You done lost your mind. Everybody be in a pool. You done lost your mind.
5: Hey, lady, the problem is
4: whatever. Your
5: son has been singled out. All the other kids are pointing at and saying he's the one that's doing it. Your son is the one that's peeing.
4: Whatever.
5: He's peeing.
4: Whatever. Whatever.
5: Okay. For right now, all I'm asking you is keep your son away from the pool for the next 2 weeks. If we find out that it's not him, we'll allow him to come back, okay?
4: He ain't staying away from the pool for 2 weeks, and if he do, he gonna come back and do some more pool. I'm gonna take him the whole 2 weeks worth of and go back to that. Talking about my son in the pool, you can tell by his face. You said, what are your boss at? How the you supposed to be watching for life? You watch in the pool. You unlock your mind. You must not know who the you talking to. I will be down there tomorrow. Me and I don't find my kids. And they don't get in the pool too.
5: No, you not think bringing you all them to. Kids over there getting them in the pool. Let me tell you something. Don't you bring them kids over there and bring them in the pool. No, none of your children.
4: I don't give a what you say. You don't run your lifeguard. Get real.
5: Listen, lady. I'm not gonna go continue to go back and forth. I got one more thing I need to say to you, and I'm done. Okay, one more thing, and I'm done.
4: You ain't got to say to me.
5: I do have one thing I do need to say to you.
4: What the you got to say to me?
5: I need to say this. This is Nephew Tommy from the Steve Harvey Morning Show. You just got pranked from your homeboy.
4: You.
5: Hello.
4: I'm a kid. Look at this. Man, look at him. Nephew Tommy, man, you about to get this life going. Look at this fool. Y'all play too much. Y'all know y'all play too much. No raise my blood pressure for nothing. I'm walking toward the pool now.
5: I thought you was coming to the pool tomorrow.
4: I was coming to the office today, and they still was opening the 5 o'clock office to tell me y'all to call my father and my son in the pool. I was going to come now.
5: Take care of them kids, baby. I got one more thing I got to ask you. What is the baddest radio show in the land?
4: The Steve Harvey Morning Show, baby. The Steve Harvey Morning Show.
1: I got it. The boy peed in the pool. Yes, he did. He peed in the pool.
0: All right. Yeah. Okay. Enough of that.
1: Thank you.
0: You're welcome. 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

0: 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We could be reading your letter live on the air, just like we're going to read this one right here, right now. Could be yours.
1: You never know. It could be yours. Buckle up and hold on tight. We got it for you. Here it is, Strawberry Letter.
0: Nephew, thank you. The subject is... Is my reputation tarnished? Dear Stephen Shirley, I live in a neighborhood of older adults in smaller patio homes. Most of my neighbors are married, but there are a lot of single people in the community as well. I was voted as the chairman of the activities committee, and I felt honored to plan this year's annual summer kickoff celebration. Every year, we do it big with food and games and a live band for residents and their families. This year, I was struggling with the theme, so I went to the craft store to get some inspiration. I saw a lot of cute pineapple decorations that looked like summertime to me, so I bought up all of the stuff that had pineapples on it. I even got a small personal fan that said, "I'm a pineapple fan." On the day of the event, I was happy with how the decorations turned out. One of the first men to walk into the party asked who thought of the pineapple theme. I took all of the credit, and he said he was shocked that I was into that sort of thing. I did not know what that meant, and I did not like how low his voice got when he said it. It seemed like everybody had jokes about the pineapple theme. Closer toward the end of the party, my 34-year-old daughter came in and jokingly said that she figured there were a bunch of old swingers in my neighborhood. I got defensive, so she explained that swingers use pineapples to identify themselves to other swingers. I was floored. Now I know why my neighbors were so tickled by the theme. Should I have publicly told them all that I didn't know? From now on, how

0: into it will try you. So don't take the bait. Just stand on business. Don't let these dirty old neighbors shake you. Maybe next time, just do a fly white party for the summer kickoff. And thanks for the education, because I certainly didn't know this about pineapples. These innocent little pineapples. I didn't know that. Steve, did you?
1: No, I didn't know that. No.
0: That's crazy.
1: I took advantage of it, though. I sure would. Let me tell you how to handle this whole letter.
0: Okay, let's hear
1: this
0: it.
1: This looks like an opportunity to me. I don't really see the. Is my reputation tarnished? Well, is yours? So anyway, she lives in an older adults community, a neighborhood of older adults with small patio homes. And most of her neighbors, she say, are married, but there are a lot of single in the community as well. Mm-hmm. They got voted as the chairman of the activities committee, and I felt honored because they do this big celebration every summer. They kick it off. Now, Shirley said you should have did the white party or something like that, but that's everybody do a white party. That ain't nothing special. So, go on, wear the white party. But you got to be careful when you have old people in white parties because, that ain't the color they need to be in, white. They need to wear dark things,
0: are you talking about?
1: Just in case they urinate. You just can't have that white on.
0: Really, Steve?
1: Yeah.
0: Go on.
1: Sometimes it just be a dribble, a drop. You never know.
0: Now you do not have to elaborate. We can't hide that.
1: But then you got on black pants, you can go on and keep rolling.
0: Would you stop?
1: You can finish the dance if you got on black pants.
0: It was a pineapple party. That.
1: You can remember that you can finish the dance if you got on black pants. That's the thing. Anyway, she went to the craft store to try to get some inspiration, and she ran across a bunch of pineapples. And she bought all these little pineapple stuff, and then she found the cute little fans and says, I'm a pineapple fan. Okay, so she bought that. And she came back, and everybody started talking about the pineapples, and at the party, making quiet, a man came up there and said that, she took all the credit for coming up with the designs. Man, hey, who came up with all these pineapples? She said, well, I did. This was my idea. And he said, all right, now. I see. Then she said, I didn't notice how low his voice got when he asked. He said, oh, so you the one. Oh, you like pineapples, huh? Yeah.
0: That's how he said it.
1: Yeah. So how long you been pineappling? Now she's sitting over there just dumb as a doughnut. She clueless. So I see you like it with bumpy, huh? You like it a little rough. You like it rough. I like pineapple. I like the inside because it's sweet. Oh, yeah. Pineapples is just juicy. Oh, okay. You like it juicy, too. I said, I like it. Yeah, but I like mine like the outside of pineapples.
0: Would
1: I like
0: stop?
1: It a little rough.
0: Would you just stop?
1: Well, I'm just, her voice got low.
0: All right.
1: She just
0: we'll
1: in
0: have,
1: there eating it up.
0: We'll have
1: when
0: part
1: I come
0: two.
1: Back, I'll tell you what she was really doing.
0: We'll have part two of your response. Today's Strawberry Letter subject, is my reputation tarnished? We'll get back into it right after this. You're listening to the Steve Harvey Morning Show.
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1: All right, come on, Steve. Let's recap today's Strawberry Letter. The subject is my reputation tarnished?
2: This lady got put in charge of the activities committee in this neighborhood they live in that's mostly older people and some single people that got small patio homes. And so she felt honored. So she wanted to fix the theme up, needed some inspiration, went down to the craft store and saw a bunch of pineapples laying around. She thought, oh, this is summery. Give me some pineapples. Felt these little drink fans that says, I'm a pineapple fan. So she bought it all up and everybody was looking at it, getting compliments on it and stuff. And, you know, this man came up to her and said, so who put up all these pineapples in here? And she said, I took full credit for it. Yeah, he said he was shocked that I was into that sort of thing. Now, she's sitting up there because she don't know what's happening. I didn't know what he meant, and I didn't like how low his voice got when he said, yeah, I didn't know you was in this type of thing. All right, now. Yeah, Gladys. All right.
1: Gladys.
2: Yeah.
1: Gladys.
2: Pearl. Yeah. You know Pearl? You know. I saw you, Pearl, and Phyllis sitting over there. Y'all wanna come over for some drinks or something?
1: Yeah.
2: So she didn't know what he was talking about. Close to the end of the party, her 34-year-old daughter came and said jokingly that she figured there was a bunch of old swingers in my neighborhood. I got defensive, so she explained that swingers use pineapples to identify themselves to other swingers. I was floored. Mm. Now I know why my neighbors were so tickled by the theme. Should I have told them all that I didn't know? Should I have told them publicly that I didn't know? Yeah. That's what you should have did. From now on, how will I know if my neighbors are really inviting me over for wine or if they have something else in mind? Is my reputation tarnished forever? Well, I don't know if your reputation tarnished forever, but mine, my reputation. If I'm single down here at the old folk home, My sex life just took an amazing jump. I'm everywhere. So now I don't know if they invite me over for wine or something else. We sure finna go over here and find out. That's what I'm talking about. I'll be sitting up in there, man, with shea butter in one hand and
1: so
2: pineapple drink in the other hand.
1: You're an old swinger now.
2: Yeah, I'm going to get some shea butter so when I take my clothes off, I won't be ashy. I'm going to be nice and glowing. I'm going to sit up there. I'm just waiting on when to swing. So we drinking wine, playing cards and stuff. I'm losing on purpose. Let's have them get this over with. What y'all finna do?
1: How is this about now, though?
2: My whole life would have picked up. I don't know if your reputation tarnished. I really don't care. But my life would have been after that. Invite me over. Girl, I would have been over there with Gladys, Phyllis, Gwen, Brenda, Jocelyn, Joanne.
1: How old are you?
2: Carol. I'm my age now.
1: Oh, okay.
2: I'm in there now.
1: Uh-huh.
2: Yeah, I'll be on over there, boy. I'll be over there. I'll be over Carol House waiting on Phyllis to come in. And Diane better not come over here. I've been looking upside Diane here. I ain't even know how to get to her. Now I find out I'm going to find out.
1: So you wouldn't care about your reputation being with all these women? You wouldn't care?
2: I have on pineapple shirt. I have pineapple. I come in there with some pineapple slides on. I have everything.
1: This is crazy.
2: I go to that same craft store. I had little gold pineapples going down the side of my pants, make like a scene.
1: I did not know this.
2: Yeah. But if you old, old.
1: Yeah.
2: Invite me over. Think we finna swing? Now, what I don't do is group swinging.
1: Well,
2: I'm not good at that.
1: Well, how do you know, though?
2: Well, I ain't never tried it. Well, I
1: right, so
2: tried that one time. It was a disaster. It didn't work out for me at all. I'm just sure that the whole
1: back in the day.
2: Why am I in here trying something? Yeah, back in the day, I was trying. I tried that 2-1. That didn't. So confused. I kept trying to do equal time, and it just, that's just not how you do it.
1: You're not a political candidate. You don't have to do that. Wow, this is crazy. Well, I'm glad she knows now that, and we all know now, so we all know. Yeah.
2: I'll be in there, man. I'll be passing out pineapple shots.
1: Just a whole.
2: Everybody had pineapple fans. I had come in that glass. My glass had got pineapples in the corner.
1: Yeah, she had a pineapple fan, the lady who wrote the letter that said, I am a pineapple fan.
2: Yeah.
1: So that's why the guy came over to her. Mm-hmm.
2: I got two rings on. Both of them got pineapples on. Old and
1: post
2: single.
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3: 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More of the show is coming up.

You're my dream and my joy. My heart belongs to you, girl. So I sat down one day and I wrote this song, 'cause I need

0: 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Indiara from Detroit, an overworked teacher, finds herself drawn into a cold case. Catch up before the new season premieres July 29th. Then in Ruthless, a woman works to free herself from a religious cult. 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Plus, Eva Marcille returns as Madam, a woman who fights to retain control of her exotic male dancers in the final season of All the Queen's Men, now streaming. 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Well, the Democratic Republic of the Congo, the DRC player, strolled into the arrivals hall of George Bush Airport on Thursday, and is not so much about that as it is about how they were dressed. Did you see them in their tuxedos with their leopard print sashes, rocking leopard print bags? You saw them. I know you saw them, Steve. And they were fly.
1: I want that. I want that.
0: All
2: in
0: of
2: the
0: it.
2: History of sports.
3: Yes.
2: World Series, NBA titles, Super Bowl. The team interest has never come close to when them boys from the Congo stepped off that jet and came through the airport.
3: Houston, yo.
2: Oh, dog, they were so nasty, man. Seriously, I just been tears in my eyes. I've scrolled the internet finding them.
0: Mm-hmm. They're all over.
2: I wanted to have a curly afro back. I wanted short blonde hair. I'm going to buy me some rectangle, slightly tinted sunglasses.
4: Rectangle.
2: I wanted, the suit was so dope, even in the back, the perfect placement of the leopard skin, just enough.
1: Mm-hmm. It's the
2: crossbody, the double breast, but the cape in the back with the things hanging down with the hooks. Oh, they were so natural. White shirt, black tie. And then come through with the roll-on with them big leopard bags with the hole in it.
4: Yeah.
2: Yes. I said, y'all can't be no more gangster than me. I am now.
0: Coming to America, baby.
2: Dog, let me tell you something. I've never seen a team come to a sporting event that nasty in my whole life.
0: Mm-hmm.
2: They outfit was nastier than anything I've ever worn. That's how I feel about
0: that's
2: it.
0: That's a lot, Blue Cheese.
1: That's saying a lot.
2: I've been clean, boy.
0: Yeah.
2: Boy, I've been clean. Yeah. They was nasty, though.
0: And did they look like they knew they were clean? You know, like they knew they looked good. Yes. The confidence, the elegance. Yeah, they knew. They knew. They planned that.
4: I'm looking for a leopard now. I ain't found one.
0: It made
3: and
0: you think
3: Shirley.
0: Of... Huh?
3: All the black women, all my girlfriends was texting saying, Lord, mercy, how First much time. Cocoa butter?
2: And here the cold part.
0: What?
2: All of them had the body for that suit.
0: Yeah.
2: Now, Junior, I know you said you was looking for leopard. Don't do that.
3: What happened?
2: No. We're going to have to get rid of some of this stomach, Junior, for a week.
0: Congratulations to the DRC players. Yes.
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0: 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I love the fact that God is who he is. God is everything. He's all powerful, all knowing, all seeing, all prevailing, all doing, all knowing. 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
2: All right, this is from Liz on Steve Harvey FM. Liz says, at a party recently, I overheard my husband talking with a group of guys about their wives. He started telling stories about me that made me sound controlling, demanding, and difficult, but the stories were heavily exaggerated, and in some of what he said were outright lies. I confronted him later, and he told me he was just trying to fit in with the conversation and bond with the other husbands. He insists he doesn't actually feel that way about me, and he's very happy in our marriage.

0: You think your wife crazy.
1: See, right there. Right.
2: But don't guys
3: over here
2: sit around and talk crazy, don't they?
0: Yeah, they do. Look, but they all men got crazy wife stories.
2: Uh-huh.
0: That's the joke we do. Hey man, can you get a word in edgewise? No. Can you do this? No.
2: So is she? That's what she wants to know. Is she making too much of it? Is she feeling justified?
0: He's not gonna go and apologize. He's not going to do that
2: to the other
0: husband.
2: For
0: what?
2: Mm-hmm.
0: I don't get it.
2: To make her feel better because her feelings are hurt. Yeah.
0: Well, he already done said it. It's too late.
2: But she doesn't want them thinking that she's overbearing and mean and controlling and all of that.
1: Yeah, she doesn't want those labels on her like that. What's all the huffing and puffing?
2: Don't know. Her feelings matter in this? I mean,
0: we can't fix what about everything mine? For y'all.
1: Well, he messed it up.
0: See, look, when I'm with my friends and we talk about our wives, you got wife jokes.
2: Yeah. Yeah. You do.
0: You know,
2: we've heard them.
0: Like the biggest thing with men is behind y'all's back and under our breath, we tells y'all all the time, shut the F up.
2: Oh, we talk too much.
0: Oh, we say that all the time.
3: On my anniversary day, though.
0: No. Listen to me. We don't say it to you.
2: Mm-hmm.
0: We say it behind your back and under our breath. We say it all the time.
1: Really?
2: So.
0: Yeah, all the time. Especially you, Carla. You get that a lot.
1: Shut up! I hate you.
4: Especially you, Carla.
1: Yeah. You don't know that. You think my husband is saying that behind my back. Shut the blank up.
0: I promise you.
2: You're saying every husband does it, Steve.
3: Everybody.
2: Even Todd.
0: Every husband does that.
2: Uh-huh. So then why didn't he say that to her and try to ease her feelings? Because she said she feels hurt and she betrayed.
0: Because he's stupid. He don't know how to. He's stupid.
1: There we go.
2: Uh-huh.
0: Now, see, we do have a lot of stupid men on my team now.
2: Because
0: I'm on the men's team.
2: Mm-hmm.
0: We got a lot of stupid people that disappoint us all the time. So I can't, you know.
2: Yeah. Okay, so. What should she do? Just because that's what she wants to know.
3: I heard that. I really hate she heard.
2: Yeah.
3: I do.
2: On your anniversary.
3: This ain't the day for that.
4: He's trying to get to 26.
2: Because he wants to chime in, but he can't.
3: Thank you. Not saying nothing.
1: But tomorrow, you back.
3: Day in the neighborhood.
2: All right. Thank you, guys. We'll have more of the Steve Harvey Morning Show right after this.
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1: It is time now for a round of Would You Rather. Would you rather only be able to have sex in public places or be confined to having sex in one specific place for the rest of your life?
0: Yeah, B.
2: Hell no, I'm all over the place, man.
3: One specific
1: in
3: place
1: the
3: for the rest of your life? See, here's a boy that ain't been on tour long. See right there?
4: What does your touring schedule have to do with it?
0: Wait a minute, you talking about me, Unc? I ain't toured enough.
1: It was a great place for you to plug your dates.
0: You've had sex in so many places publicly. You done that?
3: You haven't? That's what's scaring me.
1: Who wants to do it in public? Oh, my God.
2: You talking about one place the rest of our life?
3: One place the rest of your life. So you got to wait till you go back home.
1: You choose the place, but... All right. Would you rather never sleep
3: again? We at the park. It's dark. You see them bushes. We out here on this beach. We got a blanket. Ain't nobody here. You see... let's wait till we get home.
1: Okay. All right, would you rather...
2: Who is pastor to get through? Meet me in the fellowship hall.
1: No! Not on holy ground. Come on now.
2: I went too far?
1: Okay. Yes. Okay.
2: You think pastor ain't done it at the church?
1: Get you your nephew,
0: Tommy.
1: Uncle,
2: you think pastor, Okay.
0: Pastor ain't done it at the church?
1: This kid right here. All right, would you rather never have to sleep again or never have to eat again? Which one?
2: I got to eat.
3: Yeah. Well, I'll never sleep again. Yeah. Eat. No, I'll be sitting up watching movies and TVs and would feel great.
1: Uh-huh.
3: And can eat.
1: Yes.
3: Now I'd be fat as hell though. Ooh.
1: But you won't sleep. Okay.
3: Would you rather... like even today I'm doing more. Go ahead, Cheryl.
1: No, no.
2: You're doing what?
1: What are you doing? We want to hear about you and your life.
3: No. Go ahead. I'd rather do this.
1: You can't say it. All right.
3: Would you rather
1: have a group chat that never stops or one that goes silent for weeks?
0: Oh,
3: I got one that never stops right now.
1: Yeah, we hear you dinging all morning.
2: Is it rude to say you want to be off the thread? Is it
0: you
2: rude?
0: Can't get out of it.
3: Man.
4: Yes, you can. You can leave.
3: Uh-huh.
1: Yeah.
4: You can leave.
3: No, you could take yourself off.
1: All right. Would you rather...
3: Go. Let me teach you something technical, right. Junior.
1: Okay.
3: Press
1: stop
3: your text.
1: Stop the car.
3: Up at the top. Hit the button at the top. It'll show you the group. Hit the arrow and it'll show you all the names in the group. Scroll down till you find your name, press your name, and delete yourself out the group. Why don't you learn something?
1: Thank you, Winter.
2: I would stay if I could delete other people out the group. It's some people I just want out the group.
1: All right. That's today's round of Would You Rather, guys. Coming up, it is our last break of the day, and we'll close out the show with the one and only Steve Harvey right after this.
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1: All right, guys, here we are, our last break of the day. And to our listeners and our beautiful audience, Steve Harvey Nation, we say thank you as always. We appreciate you. Junior, you have a question for Steve?
2: Yeah, Unc, I got a question for you, Unc. And, you know, your wisdom, man, you're 69 and you've seen a lot. So talk to us younger people about the difference between grace and mercy.
3: Well, I learned it this way. Somebody told me one time, said justice is when you get what you deserve. Mercy is when you don't get what you deserve. But grace is when you get what you don't deserve. You hear old people singing this song, "All I Want Is a Little More Grace." You know why they say that? Because grace is the thing that God gives without favor. God gives you grace without cost. There is no scripture anywhere that tells you what you have to do to get grace. Grace cannot be purchased. Grace is not tradable. Grace ain't on the stock market. Grace can only be given by God in the form of what we're talking about. You know, you can extend grace to people yourself, but in the form you're talking about, grace, that comes from God. Grace is God's unmerited favor. And you all can get some. As a matter of fact, most human beings, all human beings have been privy to his grace. You know, and a lot of times you don't even know it, man. You know how many times God has kept you from something that you didn't know he was keeping you from? Do you know that God had organized some things in your life to happen at a particular time to get you to not go that way? Do you know that God has sometimes allowed doors to be closed in your face because he didn't want you walking through it no way? And little did you know that the door you picked, the danger that was on the other side, or the decline it would have caused in your life, or the moment it would have caused you to get off track of what he originally got for you. Grace is God's unmerited favor. Unmerited means it's undeserving. It means you really ain't even, man, come on. his unmerited favor. You know, and if God passed it out according to our deeds, we'd all be in trouble. Because we don't do enough to get grace. You just don't, man. You ain't that good of a person. You know, I don't care if you got a philanthropic heart and all that. See, that's great. Yeah. But you remember when you did this? Because we all sin. We are all sinners, man. We are all sinful people. And we all have something to be forgiven for. Do you know how many times, man, God done let us slide? I'm going to tell you something, man. We are so fortunate that God who gave his only begotten son, that one right there, that he loved us so much that he would first of all do that. Because you're not getting my son. And I got three of them. You're not getting them. I'm not trading them for you to help you out. Not even trying to help you out with them. None of that. But that's how much grace he has. And then he died for our sins so that we wouldn't have to pay the full cost for that. Hey, man, do you know how many times you have done? You know, I was really impressed with T.I. recently, man. I heard him doing an interview. And it was complimenting T.I. about everything he's done. And he said, man, I can't take no credit for that. That was God, man. And then he said, man, it was just God's grace. He just kept me. He said, do you know how many times I went out here and tried to F this up? He said, I actually tried to F this up. But he knew, he's come to the realization at his stage in his life, that was God, man. And bro, when he said that, man, it was such an impactful statement to me. T.I. Because, man, I felt him to my core. Do you know how many times I've made decisions that could have ruined everything? But by the grace of God, he showed me mercy and grace. Whew. Now, I don't know who need to hear this right here, but do you know how many times God then extended his grace, his unmerited favor to you? How you know how many times God then done you a solid and you wasn't supposed to get no more solids when technically you should be out of solids? You know how many times, man, God has rescued you even before you asked him? He just came through and saved you. You don't any idea, man, how many times you've been down and out and he done picked you right back up. You know how many times they done wrote you off and you still standing? Do you know how many slings and arrows them haters done threw at you, but you still here? And he done protect you from some stuff you don't even know what was happening. Man, I have so much background chatter going on about me that I don't even know about. God just be squashing it. You know why? Because I live Isaiah 54:17. No weapon formed against me shall prosper. None. I don't care what you do to me, man. You can't touch me. Because God has anointed me with his grace. I'm one of his, man. For real. For real. And I know it. You can feel how you want to feel about that. I'm one of his, and I know it. Y'all have a great day today. Y'all talk to God. He'd absolutely love to hear from you. Yeah.

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Yeah. 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
6: It is Curtis Wilson along with Siobhan Griffin. 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
6: It's the mayor, Skip G. Lawson. Represent Columbia, South Carolina. That's the 803. And I'm always

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4: 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He's worthy of the glory. He deserves the praise today. 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
1: Oh, it's looking like a beautiful weekend out here in Orangeburg. You know where to find us, 3237 St. Matthews Road. It's Davis Toyota in Orangeburg. What's up, y'all? It's Jay Styles, 101.3, the Big DM, coming to you all the way live from the only spot to get a car deal in all of South Carolina. Don't go anywhere else. Come right here because they got the deals, they got the savings, they got the inventory, and they got the eighth wonder of the world, Mr. LJ Miller. LJ, let them know how you guys get down here at Davis Toyota.
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1: It's Saturday. It's a beautiful weekend. We're in Orangeburg. Davis Toyota, the only spot to get your vehicle today, this summer, or any time of the year. It's 101.3, the big DMJ Styles out here, 3237 St. Matthews Road, right off I-26, 601, right down the street in the heart of Orangeburg is where you can find us. And my man Cole got all the deals and all the details. Cole, let him know, man.
2: What's up, yo? This is Cole, the real deal. Hey, with the light-skinned man with a suntan. This here, we got trucks, we got Camrys, we got Corollas. 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So come on down here to Davis Orangeburg Toyota. Let us make you ride in style.
1: That's what I'm talking about. We're out here till about 1 o'clock. What time are you guys here till?
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1: That's right. Come on down, get yourself a deal. It's a beautiful day to do so, man. 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
9: 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They have a big event going on all day today. 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Midnight Star throwing it down for you, live, up close, and personal. Let's go.

0: Policy at Finley Park. Midnight Star is going to be rocking you, along with some other great artists who are going to be there. And Flesh in the Band is going to be there. We got the DJs, of course. It's going to be a nice time to be had, no doubt. Listen, enjoy the Juneteenth festivals and festivities that are continuing on today. You know what I mean? And I'll be out there broadcasting live coming up a little later. Want to welcome you in. It is Curtis and Company as we get set for a great, great Saturday in the city. It's 101.3. 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
10: The Saturday sales event continues out here at Davis Toyota in Orangeburg, 3237 St. Matthews Road, right off of I-26, right off of 601 in the heart of Orangeburg is where you can find us. It's 1013, the big DMJ Styles out here. The deals, the savings, and the hookup. Don't take my word for it, though. Let them know about all that's going down at Davis Toyota this weekend.
11: Hey, this is Larry Bear from Davis Toyota. We got a big sale going on. Bad credit, good credit, no money down. Come on out. If Larry Bear can't help you, nobody can.
10: Hey, if Larry can't help you, I'm sorry. You ain't getting in the vehicle. But that's not going to happen out here at Davis Toyota because they take care of you. It doesn't matter. We're out here until about 1 o'clock, I believe. You guys are out until what, 6 o'clock?
11: Yes, sir. We are here until 6 o'clock today.
10: That's how it's working. So make sure you stop on by out here. Davis Toyota, 3237 St. Matthews Road in Orangeburg. It's 1013, the big DM.

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3: So, Q Pocket from 112. Let's do this. Let's sing some Cupid or maybe even some Peaches and Cream. Whichever one. Oh, there it is. Hang on. 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

0: Got to take the time to say congratulations once again, New York Knicks. Did their thing. World champs, baby. NBA.
1: I went down with the Knicks.
0: Right now, French Montana, he did his thing too.

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Forever's a mighty long time. Here we are decades later. The sentiment is still the same. Listen.

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5: 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Davis Toyota in Orangeburg, 3237 St. Matthews Road. It's 101.3, the Big DMJ Styles out here. Been doing deals all day, but just because we're leaving don't mean the deals are going to stop. No, no, no. They continue all weekend long with my man LJ. LJ, let them know how they can get down even when we're not around.
6: Hey, what's going on, guys? This is LJ Bell, the one and only eighth one of the world, guys, okay? Just letting you know, we still got the deals on top of deals on top of deals. And remember, when it comes to Toyota, as the bloodline says, we number one. All right, we the ones.
5: That's how it works out. Hey, what time are you guys here till?
6: Hey, we're here today until 6 o'clock. But hey, if you let me know at 5:30, I'll stay here just as late for you.
5: They trying to get deals done, so stop on by. It's a beautiful weekend to do so. Perfect Father's Day gift is right here on the lot for you. I can see it from here. So make sure you stop on by. You know how we do. We'll be back at it again next time. It's 101.3, the Big DM.

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0: 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It is Curtis Wilson along with Siobhan Griffin. First, Palmetto Bank, thank you so much for joining me again.
3: Thank you so much for having me again. I'm so happy to see you.
0: It's great to see you too. Plus, I love the smile.
3: Thank you so much.
0: Yeah. You brighten this room.
3: That's the job.
0: Well, I won't tell you anymore.
3: Okay.
0: Since last you were here, I know you've been pretty busy. Highlight some of the stuff you've been up to.
3: I've been getting more and more people qualified for home ownership, and I've been out in the community a lot more, and I've just been making people happy.
0: You know, that's the great thing when you talk about making people happy. And I know some folks feel like, oh, I can't do this because my credit's horrible and things of that nature. But things happen, but that doesn't mean you can't bring it back around again.
3: Exactly. And you do not need to have perfect credit in order for you to be eligible to purchase a home. Come and see me and let's work out a plan.
0: Sit with Siobhan. How did he do that?
3: They can reach me at 803-933-2664. 803-933-2664.
0: First Palmetto Bank, they get the job done.
3: We get the job done right.
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0: weekend, too. 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
16: 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This year's Mr. Thaddeus Yarn. I'm coming back to your city Father's Day weekend, June 20th, 3 p.m. at Patriot Hall. 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They only gave me 60 seconds to tell y'all about my new stage play, Mr. Thaddeus Barbershop, the conversations men need to have and women need to hear. Now, ladies, y'all always saying, I want my husband, my son, my brother, my man to open up and talk. Well, here you go. 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And don't worry, this ain't just for men. 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I'll be looking for you.
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0: 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Here's what happened on the Steve Harvey Morning Show. I sweat from my groin.
1: That's information we didn't
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0: that's
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0: 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You get the opportunity to come on through. Clear bag policy in effect. They even have the shuttles going from the parking garages, bringing you to the park. We'll give you more next.

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1: It is Curtis Wilson along with Siobhan Griffin. 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
1: Today's Jam's best old school and throwbacks is 101.3 The Big Jam. It's yours truly, Curtis Wilson. Juneteenth, Finley Park, it's going down. Matter of fact, I had the opportunity to hang out with my boys and my girl, Midnight Stars, out there. I forget his name. What's his name, Nick? He's been dancing for like ever and a dang decade out. No matter wherever his music, you're going to find a guy with the shirt off and the flags all around. And always the white sneakers and the long white socks. You know who I'm talking about. Come on out. Let's have some fun. Juneteenth 2026. Midnight Stars, so many other acts are going to be out here. So many are going to be ready to throw down for you. So what you got to do is come through. It is free. They even have the Comet doing shuttles from the garages. You park there, get the shuttle, come on through. You don't have to worry about all that stuff. Remember, clear bag policy is also a thing out here as well. But as you know, the heat is on. Stay hydrated. Bring your water. You do that. Or make sure you drink plenty of water as well to stay out of this heat. You know what I mean? But it's going to be a great time as we celebrate freedom, baby. It's 101.3 Big DM.

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2: please
1: best
2: open the gates and accept our prayers
1: Curtis Wilson,
2: and carry them beyond the crossroads.
1: On my show a
2: we call
1: times,
2: upon our ancestors far and near.
1: He just lost word. He just
2: fathers and mothers of our
1: words
2: fathers,
1: to say,
2: mothers
1: so
2: and fathers of our mothers,
1: my
2: bear witness to all that we have done. And it is by your example that you continue to inspire us towards reclaiming our ancestral minds.
1: That's what it is.
2: Regenerating our ancestral
1: spirit.
2: Liberating our families, our homes, and our communities. And restoring our greatness as a people.
3: And all the other people that got acts coming up.
2: Can y'all please stop the playing?
3: All this is about our people, you know what I mean?
1: It's about that freedom.
2: We call
1: too,
2: upon
1: right?
2: our ancestral right. spirit
1: yeah,
2: that
1: we talk about Texas not getting it until 2 years later.
2: The
1: think
2: truth
1: about
2: of our
1: that.
2: Existence.
1: We don't like working 15
2: that
1: minutes past. They had to work 2 years
2: stop
1: past.
2: The plan.
3: Yeah, man, that's ridiculous, man. You know what I mean?
2: Can you
3: know,
2: please stop the plan?
3: Justice, you know what I mean? Mm-hmm. You know, so, you know, we honoring our folks from back in the day, man. You know what I mean? Our ancestors and all.
1: There you go.
3: For us, you know?
1: Myron Taylor, Columbia firefighter, former, still doing his thing.
2: We're
1: and,
2: doing prayer, brother. Can y'all please
1: make
2: stop
1: it happen.
2: For me?
1: Got your beautiful wife out here. You got the umbrellas. Enjoy the time, man.
3: That's right, man. That's what we got to do, man. I can support everybody.
2: We
3: man.
2: Call upon our ancestors far and near, fathers and mothers of our fathers. Mothers
1: couldn't
2: and fathers
1: get you to talk
2: before
1: you talk away too much.
2: To bear witness to all that we have done.
4: My dad raised me.
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0: 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Here's what happened on the Steve Harvey Morning Show. When I was around 8, I got the kitty blues.
1: When I was around 8?
2: Yeah, all right.
0: My daddy loved the blues. 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

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And it goes down until about 10 o'clock tonight. Ooh, wrapping it up with the Midnight Star. It's a Juneteenth celebration as we continue on 101.3 The Big DM.

0: 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Do my thing with me. 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Think dog now. One shot this. Keep it tight, and this is how we feel. It's that bill. It's that new.
1: Hey, it's Steve Harvey, y'all. Here's what happened on the Steve Harvey Morning Show. Jiggle and loose is two different things.
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4: 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Forever's a mighty long time. Here we are decades later. The sentiment is still the same. Listen.

0: about what's happening out here today.
1: It's a beautiful thing to see, especially my first time out here. I love to see the amount of people out here, the amount of vendors, and the small businesses that are being promoted out here. Yeah. Just amplifying my voice is always a beautiful thing. This day is a 365 year day, not a given.
0: Such a great thing, and it's such a great time out here. And to see all these beautiful people having a great time. And of course, it is Juneteenth, and we're in celebration mode, so you get the opportunity to come on down. Midnight Star is going to be the band that wraps this up, and they are so. Are you familiar with? Now, see, you look kind of young, so are you familiar with Midnight Star?
1: No.
0: Oh, you're going to love them.
1: Okay.
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1: See what men of other cultures have to offer.
0: Well, I recommend Africa. I was over there one time, and I was watching the tribal dance, and Lord have mercy. Pull all the men to the side. I said, y'all gonna need some longer skirts to do this. 101.3, the Big DM, home of the Steve Harvey Morning Show.

I gotta rock with this one because it's another one of my favorites from Midnight Star is gonna be performing. They got so many hits, these guys do. And again, had the opportunity to chat with Melvin yesterday, Melvin Gentry of Midnight Star. Celebrating 50 years, they are. And the original members are gonna be here tonight. Yeah. Get ready to throw it down. It's Engine Number 9, baby. Midnight Star. Big station, big things. Always with our finger on the pulse of the community. Celebrating Juneteenth. Freedom. 2 years late, but it came to Texas. It's 101.3. Big Damn. Let's go.

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3: 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Going to be going down until about 10 o'clock. What's your name, sir?
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0: 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Karen White. Jeffrey Lampkin and the Community Choir. 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
11: 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And it's really kind of a problem right now because your credit is bad. 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
1: So snoring is a deal breaker for you.
0: Because everybody I know that snore. Be talking about I don't snore.
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0: Well, who the hell is this, Steve?

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1: 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Juneteenth celebration. Tons of people all the way around. People are here. Tell me, what brought you out to this event?
2: 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Hey.

0: of them. Say all of them. Thank you much. Of course, a lot of folks out here. Hey, sugar, how you doing? I am well. Good to see you out here. Got your nice ice. You trying to keep yourself cool? It's important, right? Gotta stay hydrated out here. Come on through. A lot of folks are doing what they're doing. That means just having a great time. A lot of folks want to see the entertainment. We got a lot of vendors out here, too. It's your big station. 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
0: And that was when he was little. 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

0: Jazz Festival School and Throwbacks. We are doing it up big time. Finley Park Juneteenth Celebration. Hey, Pastor, hey, they made this park look really, really good.
1: Man, this is amazing. When I first saw this park, man, I thought I was in Atlanta or some big city, man. This is, they did it.
0: And so many people out here having a great time, which is so, so, so important, right, Pastor?
1: It is so important just to see all the people out here today, man, getting together, enjoying themselves, man. This big for the city. We needed it.
0: We needed something like this, no doubt. I know a lot of artists going to be performing and so forth and whatnot. Anything or anyone in particular you're looking forward to while you're out here?
1: All of them. All of them going to be great, man. I'm just out here to enjoy them all, man, enjoy some of the business.
0: It's a blessing to have you out here as well. You know what? I mean, if I had some food, I'd have you pray over it for me. But I'll come back and get some and come find you.
1: Come back.
0: Thank you so much. My man. Always good seeing you, brother. Big station, big things. 101.3, big DM.
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3: 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Jeffrey Lampkin in the Community Choir. 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

0: Peter McNeely. I'm Josh Lee Curtis Wilson. Hey, sugar, how are you?
1: Hi, Curtis.
0: How are you doing?
1: I am doing wonderful.
0: Listen, we're at the Jambalaya Bourbon Shrimp Vendor here. This is a long line.
1: It is a long line, but it's worth it.
0: So you've had this before?
1: Yes, I have.
0: Tell me what you're going to grab from this line.
1: I am going to grab you some turkey legs. Jambalaya.
0: Now, of course, as far as the Juneteenth celebration at Finley Park, who are you looking forward to?
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1: You know time running out on you, right? 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And I know you hear that noise. There's a noise in your engine. I don't know if it's your engine or your transmission, but you know you're gonna need a new car soon. You better stop waiting. You better go get a new car. And it's really kind of a problem right now because your credit is bad. Like a 490 score with a rebound.

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I mean, other thing I heard is that it's only 500 down. 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Columbia

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1: You having a great time out here?
3: Always, man. Anytime City of Color does something, man.
1: That's what's up.
3: Right.
1: Good to see you, brother. My man. And what's your name? What's your name?
4: I'm Dennis.
1: Dennis and?
5: I see my favorite teacher.
1: So you got your fans going. You got great seats to the stage. You guys ready for this?
4: Yes, I am.
1: Who are you looking forward to seeing?
4: Everybody?
1: Everybody. You know Midnight Star's performing too, right?
4: Oh, I can't wait to see him.
1: They got that slow jam song. Yeah. You know what I'm talking about?
4: Yes, I do.
1: Sing it to her real quick. Go ahead. Listen, we're so glad to have all these folks out here with a great time, peaceful time, and also, too, talking about freedom.
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1: All of these people out here getting along, listening to some great music. 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
4: It really does. It really does.
1: Oh, now he want to talk over there. Once I come with it. Thank you so much. Amen. Thank you so much. I appreciate you, brother.
4: Yes, sir.
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1: You know time running out on you, right? 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
1: You know time running out on you, right? You just seen your check engine light come on. And I know you hear that noise. There's a noise in your engine. I don't know if it's your engine or your transmission, but you know you're gonna need a new car soon. You better stop waiting. You better go get a new car. And it's really kind of a problem right now because your credit is bad. Like a 490 score with a repo before. I don't even know how you're going to get approved for a car. I did hear about this one place, though. They said they can't approve you. The guy couldn't approve you. And that's about what you need right now because you're not in a really good situation. I mean, other thing I heard is that it's only 500 down. They said you can't be a penny short, though. They said bring them 500 and they'll put you in a car. Regardless of credit or regardless of your past. If you need to borrow something, I help you, man. I see a situation. I really want you to get one. 500, put you in a car. Columbia City.

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0: 2019 Freedom Fest, Saturday, June 20th at Finley Park in Columbia. 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

0: 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Karen White. Jeffrey Lampkin in the Community Choir. 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
1: You know time running out on you, right? 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You better stop waiting. 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And it's really kind of a problem right now because your credit is bad. 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

0: 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Here's what happened on the Steve Harvey Morning Show. I sweat from my groin.
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1: You know time running out on you, right? You just seen your check engine light come on. And I know you hear that noise. There's a noise in your engine. I don't know if it's your engine or your transmission, but you know you're gonna need a new car soon. You better stop waiting. You better go get a new car. And it's really kind of a problem right now because your credit is bad. Like a 490 score with a repo before. I don't even know how you're gonna get approved for a car. I did hear about this one place though. They said they can't approve you, the guy couldn't approve you. And that's about what you need right now because you're not in a really good situation. I mean, other thing I heard is that it's only 500 down. They said you can't be a penny short though. They said bring them 500 and they'll put you in a car. 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If you need to borrow something, I help you, man. I see a situation. I really want you to get one.

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